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You know, we've been close friends a long time now. And I just needed somebody to talk to. I hate to bring this subject up because I know how you've been hurt by someone you really loved. And your whole world just crumbled apart. But I thought it might help me to know what it's like when it happens. So I came to you. 'Cause I can feel it coming on.

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Hey, you mob, Rhonda Purcell here. My mob are Quandamooka people, Waka Waka people, and the Goa Koa people. And you're listening to Deadly Murray Country here.

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2: Driving you home this afternoon here on AAA Murray Country and joined by Uncle Dusty on the show this afternoon and for the rest of the week. How are you, Uncle Dusty?
3: I'm good, mate. How are you?
2: Good, good. Great to have you here, man. How was your weekend?
3: Oh, yeah, pretty well. I had a birthday dinner on Saturday, so.
2: Nice one.
3: With the grannies, but that was about it.
2: Oh, how good.
3: Now I'm a bachelor for the week, Mrs. Mrs. took off to Canberra, so there you go.
2: There you go. Wow. Good on you. Well, before we go any further into the show, we acknowledge the traditional custodians of the lands of which we're broadcasting from and to and pay our respects to elders past and present, also acknowledging the continuing sovereignty of all First Nations peoples and mobs right across the lands. We're going back in time a couple of years today's show with Willie Nelson, also This Kiss, and it's going to be a good one. What will you be yarning about, bro?
3: Oh, whatever I can find, huh? I'm all flying at the present moment. I've got...
2: you got that iPad working yet?
3: No. Or the computer.
2: We got Casey Barnes coming up, Kev Carmody and Christine Arnoux starting off the show because I'm free. Here on AAA Murray Country and welcome to The Drive Show.

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0: Always on my mind, Willie Nelson there, AAA Murray Country, and number one over in the US in 1982. Always on my mind. What a song, eh?
1: That's a great song, yeah. Love that song.
0: Fantastic. Now that is, I think it spent like 90 weeks on the chart as well. 99 weeks on the chart. An amazing...
1: Should have went to 100, eh?
0: Yeah. Amazing how songs can just last that long and they're that successful. But, yeah, on you, Willie. Tested fuel. So there's a fellow out at Warragul. He's been testing 98 pump fuel out of three different local servos. And he's been testing just for 98 because he drives performance cars. And he's getting readings on this machine that he got from Russia. Tests fuel. He's done tests on all other fuels to make sure it's getting the correct reading. And he's coming back with readings for 92 and 91 on 98 fuel.
1: Well, that'll be right. Nobody knows what they put in fuel or air things unless somebody does that.
0: Yeah. Have you had cars that have run a little bit, a little bit rough and you're thinking, is this actually 98 that's going in here?
1: Well, I use 98 and I don't know whether my car sounds fine, but you don't know what it's in there. They reckon it's the best fuel for cleaning the pistons and all that type of stuff.
0: Yeah, that's it.
1: You don't know whether it's doing it, though.
0: You apparently get the better mileage as well, but I've had full tanks last very different amounts of time and distance, and I think that's a bit interesting too. That's what makes me think about it, but anyway, let us know.
1: Well, the diesel is the most common one.
0: They
1: fire that up a bit, they put a bit of plastics or whatever in there and the buggers of the big diesel engines worth thousands of dollars, hundreds of thousands of dollars.
0: That's it. We'll take a few calls about it if you do want to call up 3892-0188. We've got Kutcher Edwards coming up next here on The Drive Show.

0: Triple A Murray Country and crossing over to the phones. Good afternoon.
1: Oh, good afternoon, Clay.
0: Oh, g'day.
1: Nice to hear Dusty, boy.
0: Yeah.
1: I often hear him on Saturday.
2: Sure do.
1: My name's Aaron Dusty. I'd like to request a song that Dusty sometimes plays on Saturday. I haven't heard in a while.
2: What's that one?
1: Is Sarah Evans? Stubbs in the bucket.
2: Holes in the floor of heaven. Did he say?
0: Yep.
2: Yeah, holes in the floor
1: of heaven.
2: Yeah, that's it, mate. Yeah.
1: The sud in the bucket.
2: The sud's in the bucket.
1: Sud.
2: Sarah Evans. Sarah Evans.
1: Yeah.
2: Right, yeah. Brother. We'll see.
1: Yeah, play Evans yet again on Saturday.
2: Yep.
1: I haven't heard in a little while.
2: Right.
1: I want to hear that one, please.
2: Well, you better see Clay about that, mate. He's the driver here tonight.
0: I'll play it, brother. I got him ready.
1: Hey, Jiggy, you're back. I'm playing for Eddie Clanton. I come in to draw gingies.
0: Hey, good, brother. We'll catch you. We'll catch you
1: soon.
0: See you, Daz.
1: Okay, thank you.
2: See you, brother.
1: Just have to behave yourself.

0: Coloured Stone, Searching for a Dream. Steve Warriner before that, Holes in the Floor of Heaven. And Sarah Evans before that with Suds in the Bucket. That one for Trucky Darren, calling up before there. What have we got in the next hour coming up there, Uncle Dusty?
1: Oh, well, I'll be talking about events. I've got all the big mouth combinations that Pauline Hanson has said.
0: I'm ready. I'm ready.
1: And we'll have some First Nation news as we're going along. A bit of sport and...
0: That's the way.
1: Everything you have all afternoon.
0: Sounds good. Whiskey Town coming up next. Don't be sad. Stay tuned.

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2: We are driving you home this afternoon. Great to have your company and welcome if you've just joined us to the show. Ian is currently away, and in Ian's place is Uncle Dusty. It's awesome to be hosting a show with you, Bolo. It's awesome.
3: Yeah, great. Well, yeah. Hello, everybody.
2: What do you got going on over there?
3: Well, mate, do you want to know now or what's coming up?
2: What's coming up?
3: Oh, right. Oh, I've got some news about what happened on this day. Mm-hmm. We also got news on a Swedish company knows how to actually recycle wind turbines.
2: So, oh, there you go.
3: So they're coming up with the idea. Well, even though it's not taking off real fast, but that's a start.
2: That's so, it. Hey, Cassie Velazza is coming up. We've also got Warren H. Williams starting us off for the second hour of The Drive Show. And as mentioned before, welcome if you just joined us. You're on The Drive Show.

0: Halfway Hotel. You're on Triple A Murray Country, Pegram Brothers there. New one by Kylie Jane before that, Seasons Changing. And we also had George Jones and Tammy Wynette and Warren H. Williams at the start of the hour. Still cool as well. It's sitting at about 22 degrees today and getting down to 11. That cool weather's sticking around, eh?
1: Except in here.
0: Except in here. It's warm in here. Uncle Dust, how's it going?
1: Good, mate. Now, weather turbines. Yeah. Weather turbines? What am I talking about?
0: Yeah,
1: wind turbines. Now, they've been going off about how they cannot be dismantled and recycled now because they put a scam on not being able to bury them. Either. So they can't bury them in the ground.
0: Mm-hmm.
1: But over in Sweden, where they can run 2.2 million houses on wind turbines.
0: Yeah.
1: Now, once they go up, they've got to come down. So they've been trying to figure out a way to recycle these wind turbines.
0: Mm-hmm.
1: Now, the blades, some of them are 10 metres long and 4 metres wide.
0: Yeah.
1: And to take them apart, they can get the original materials out, like concrete and wiring, brass wiring, all that stuff. But the product itself, to get the resin and everything, takes a lot of heat, so no one can do it. But these people who are doing it over in Sweden are building homes out of them.
0: Oh, there you go.
1: And you can have ones with the blades. You can have one with the blades straightened out, and I think they're beautiful homes, 4 metres by 10 metres long by 3 foot high.
0: Yeah.
1: And even the barrels of the turbine itself can be turned into home.
0: There you go. So it's still a building material. It's just being recycled into something that you can utilise. And, yeah.
1: And the blades are turned into skis.
0: Yeah, right.
1: And all that. So they're going pretty well with it. So that's just the start of the...
0: Yeah. Oh, there'd have to be a way, hey, for sure. I remember hearing that they can't be recycled, and that's what makes them bad for the environment. But we always find a way to do it.
1: Always find a way. You can live in one.
0: That's the way.

0: Reaction by Dan Selton there, Triple A Murray Country. Neil Murray before that and Cassie Velazza. We're driving you home. We also had some Pigram Brothers on there before. Gibby Muster wrapped up for 2026. Unfortunately, I couldn't make it up. I was crook as.
1: Same as last year
0: to the day.
2: Can't believe that, eh?
1: Yeah, you must have Ross River fever or Q fever or something comes back every year, didn't you?
0: It'd be all right. but you went up, Uncle Dusty. How was it?
1: Oh, fantastic again. And it's pretty busy. The funniest thing there, when the Queensland Rocks, bloody Ipswich or wherever it rocks,
0: yeah.
1: Ray was going out there and he said, Uncle Dusty, how do I fit in out of here? I said, brother, all you got to do is wear a cowboy hat and a pair of cowboy boots. Yeah. And I said, you'll fit right in. Well, he turned up there at the Gimme Muster with his cowboy hat and his boots on, and he still looked like a Queen Street cowboy.
0: Oh, man. It would have been a good experience, though. First Gimpies are always interesting.
1: He had a good time, him and Jaden.
0: Yeah, that's the way.
1: Showed him the way.
0: Clint G also got married up there, had a Muster wedding.
1: Yep.
0: How's that?
1: Yeah.
0: That was fantastic.
1: Oh, I got a mate up there. He met his wife up there.
0: Yeah. There you go.
1: So, you know, the old Gimpy Muster, she's still full on.
0: Yeah.
1: And it was great. The best thing about it, I suppose, every time, well, I've been going there for 30 years, and as the years went on, I stuck with the older hacks and the bush poets and, you know, the bush balladies and all those guys. But this year, seeing no year wasn't there, I had to do all the work with the young ones. So
0: it
1: was unreal how those young ones are going. Max, she's...
0: Yeah.
1: The determination and the energy that girl's got. She's only about 20-year-old, isn't she? She's got two golden guitars.
0: Yeah.
1: And then you get James Johnson.
0: Mm-hmm.
1: And, you know, it's all now. Years ago when 20 years ago, everybody had agents or you was an independent artist. But now they don't need agents. Yeah. They do it all themselves online.
0: Yeah.
1: And they get gigs overseas and
0: it's
1: unbelievable,
0: crazy,
1: mate.
0: Hey?
1: Yeah, you know, when you get Jamie Johnson and Max there telling us that they've been all over the world singing, it was unbelievable. I said, you're only 20-year-old.
0: Yeah.
1: I said, you know, yeah, she was over in Nashville and things like that. It was unbelievable. It's all done through social media.
0: Phenomenal. Hey, what was your favourite artist to see up there and performing?
1: Out a few.
0: Yeah.
1: I suppose would have been. Well, I like the Balladies.
0: Yeah.
1: And
0: Marco, Gloria and them too.
1: Yeah, they're all good. I'd never seen I'd seen Graeme Connors on the main stage. He was the best.
0: Yeah.
1: And Lee Kerning, I've seen a bit of him. Mm-hmm. But the Muster stage is the best venue there. So you don't go too far away, do you?
0: Yeah.
1: And then I've seen the guys like the Pigs.
0: Yep.
1: They're pretty cool.
0: Excellent.
1: And, you know, they get all those wacky bands come on that stage. And you sit there and watch them, and some of the names they come up, and you never heard anything like it until they get on stage, and it's fantastic. But, you know, the talent there now in this day and age, they're all younger and top rating people to go and see, actually.
0: We'll chuck a bit of Graham and Leon as well. It'll be good.
1: Yeah,
0: a bit of Max. For sure. Coming up throughout the show. Hey, Billy String's coming up next. Everything's the same here on Triple A Murray Country.
1: I love Billy.
0: Isn't he good?
1: Mm.

Lee Kernaghan and James Johnston there. Who I am, it's Triple A Murray Country driving you home for the drive show. We had Rowan, Mayamuru before that with Nick Wales, and we also had Max Jackson and Graham Connors. Let the Canefields Burn. Doing the drive show with Uncle Dusty. We're driving you home this afternoon, and the power hour is coming up. We're not too far from it. We have Stuart Joel Nugget coming up right after this with David Graham, and we'll see you in the power hour.

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0: 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Great to be joining you for the Power Hour here on The Drive Show. Bella McKenzie before that, Secondhand Dust. We're driving you home for the Savi.
1: Yep.
0: Into the evening.
1: Yep.
0: You went to Telstra recently, Uncle Dusty. What happened?
1: Mate, last Thursday was my birthday.
0: Oh, happy birthday for last Thursday.
1: Pension age, I am.
0: Look out.
1: And
0: Does it change? What age is that?
1: 67.
0: 67. Didn't it used to be 65?
1: Years ago, yeah.
0: Yeah, right.
1: Anyway.
0: There you go. So, well, happy 67th.
1: So I'm not on the pension or anything, but last week everyone was sending me happy birthday wishes and trying to ring me and everything like that, and I've got about 4 viruses on my phone.
0: Oh, no.
1: So all the people who are listening now sent me wishes. I'm sorry that I couldn't get back to you.
0: Yeah.
1: So I went in the Telstra, and this is Saturday morning. Because I was there for days trying to do it myself. I had no idea what was happening. Or it's all right if you understand the jargon.
0: Mm.
1: But I don't know anything about that.
0: Yeah.
1: So I didn't know where I was. So in I went, and
0: fair.
1: For about an hour, she frigged around there till she fixed it up. Then took everything that I shouldn't need in it. Then she said, you got 800 points.
0: Yo.
1: And I said, what's that mean? She said, well, you got $200 worth of whatever you want.
0: You could just get whatever you want off of the...
1: Yeah,
0: you know,
1: so I walked out with a what do they call them? Navigating.
0: Oh, nav.
1: Nav being, yeah.
0: Yeah, gold.
1: Well, I didn't know that ever happened.
0: How good is that?
1: They don't tell you on the
0: you never find out. That's it. I had to go get a new phone. Mine was knocked into the water by a mud crab. I was taking photos of this mud crab real close, and it smacked the phone out of my hand. And into the drink it went, like into the water where it was sitting. And I was like, oh, there's too much stuff in my phone that I haven't backed up, you know, like all the old family photos and everything. So I'm like, oh, look, I might have to just go and get a new phone and then back it up to the new phone. So I go into, I think it was JB, and I walked in there, no shoes on. I walked out without paying anything and just new phone on a plan. It was just so easy to do. I was like, yeah, no, sign us up for this one, new iPhone. It was so good.
1: Bugger.
0: I love it. But yeah.
1: What, an iPhone?
0: iPhone, yeah. No, it's pretty deadly. Like,
1: why iPhone?
0: Hey?
1: Why a iPhone?
0: No, iPhone. But yeah. It is kind of like a higher phone, eh? Like, I pay, you know, once a month.
1: You mean you hired a high phone?
0: Yeah, I hired a high phone.
1: Oh man. There you go. Now, what's the...
0: More time for fishing.
1: Is that the Apple one?
0: That's the Apple one. Yeah. Which one you got?
1: I got a Galaxy.
0: Galaxy. Oh, how good.
1: I got away from all those bloody plugins from Apple.
0: That's it.
1: You know, some of them don't work. Some of them got to buy another one.
0: Yeah.
1: Friggin' cord costs, you know, a couple hundred dollars.
0: Yeah, yeah.
1: And so I go away that and go to one there, just plugs in. I even charge my phone with my own computer lead. So there you go.
0: How you going? That's
1: it. One plugs in all.
0: Yeah. Oh, Eagles coming up next with Long Run here on Triple A Murray Country. You're listening to the Power Hour.

0: East Journey there, AAA, Murray Country, Yalilla before that, and the Black Crows, also Eagles, and Yoth Yindi. Only about a half an hour left on the show.
1: Well, mate, you make it game fast.
0: you got to feed dogs?
1: Yep, get home, feed me dog.
0: Get home, feed the fish.
1: Yeah, I've got fish too.
0: Mine got a hook in them though.
1: Huh?
0: Mine has a hook in them though.
1: Oh, you cruel man.
0: Well, I have to find my fish out there, and, you know, it helps me, you know. If that's a feed, if you catch a fish.
1: Uh-huh.
0: Yeah. I don't take all the fish.
1: All depends what fish you catch.
0: What sort of fish do you like eating the most?
1: Yellow belly. Freshwater Murray.
0: Yeah, absolutely.
1: Yeah.
0: They fight good too. There's always a good few fillets on a yellow belly as well. Some of them get real fat.
1: Yeah, so I'll cut them right down to the backbone then.
0: Yeah.
1: And just eat the backbone.
0: There you go.
1: Yeah.
0: Unreal. What about saltwater fish? You got any favourites or no?
1: Oh, only crumb. I don't mind a piece of crumb cod every now and then. That's about it.
0: No, that's the way.
1: And, you know, all the seafood stuff like prawns and all that just tastes like salty nothing to me. I know people love it.
0: Yeah, yeah.
1: It don't taste like nothing.
0: Well, we're lucky enough to have a fire pit in the backyard. So you can prepare your fish any way you want and cook them. But if you're feeling lazy, I mean, all you have to do is you don't even have to scale a brim. You just cook it whole, have it wrapped in a bit of tin and make sure it's like a bit of tin foil. Make sure it's gutted and all that stuff's out of there, and beautiful taste.
1: I don't use foil.
0: Unreal. Yeah, straight on the coals.
1: No, you put a bit of mud around them, or you can do it like that, bark, whatever.
0: Yeah, yeah, yeah.
1: Yeah, no, it's good.
0: So good. Just but it's a good way to, catch your own tucker. It's pretty mad.
1: Oh, yeah.
0: Yeah.
1: Yeah, well, you'll need to go porcupine hunting.
0: I don't know about that in my area.
1: Oh?
0: You'd have park rangers up here.
1: They did that out at Roma once, called us with a porcupine. Well, what they called our tribe with a porcupine, so.
0: Yeah.
1: And they went to court, and, of course, my cousin got up there and said, porcupine to us is like rice to Chinese and.
0: Yeah, yeah.
1: And pass the salad, and they were going to go to court, but the Queensland government pulled it out.
0: There you go.
1: Pulled the case out, yeah.
0: There's native title in a lot of places, and it depends what you're eating, really. But, you know, a lot of people go, oh, you can't eat that. You know, same with, like, dugong and all that in Moreton Bay. It's like,
1: yeah, I never
0: you can't eat that. It's like, yeah, well, you know, you can. They've been eating here for centuries. Yeah.
1: Yeah. A lot of people say to you, oh, fancy eating a porcupine.
0: Yeah.
1: But they're the cleanest animal going.
0: Yeah.
1: They only eat ants.
0: Yeah, for sure.
1: And you cut the ant bag out.
0: Yeah.
1: And it's got...
0: So they got an ant bag.
1: Yeah.
0: Wow.
1: Then you cut the ant bag out. Well, if you don't, it'll go all anti-seed.
0: Oh, really?
1: So you cut the ant bag out and throw it away and get the quills out. Everyone think you pull them out by a pair of pliers, but that's not true. It'll be there for a long time.
0: Yeah.
1: So you got to put them over hot fire and...
0: Yeah, burn. Yeah, yeah.
1: And knock them off with the quills and...
0: There you go.
1: And the skin is just like pork.
0: Wow.
1: Crackling, yeah. Thick like that, yeah.
0: I haven't tried it yet. That should be really, yeah, it's apparently really good. Yeah. A lot of the old fellas like it.
1: Yeah. Well, that's what I'm saying. They only eat ants.
0: Yeah, yeah.
1: And you cut the ant bag out.
0: Unreal.
1: Mm.
0: There you go. A bit of Old Crow Medicine Show coming up next. What do you reckon?
1: I love them.
0: Done and done.

0: Driving you home for the drive show here on Triple A Murray Country. Monday Blues is coming up after us. Big thanks to Dusty.
1: Yep.
0: Cheers, Bella. Thanks for coming in, being back up, helping us out with the show. We've got a Faith Hill song coming up next, but it was co-written by a lady named Beth Nelson Chapman. She was born today back in 58. So we're going to see the show out with this, Kiss, by Faith Hill. What do you got planned for after?
1: Well, I've got planned.
0: You drive a long way in to get here, eh?
1: Sure do. I'm glad it's not like the years ago when we used to do the breakfast show, start at 5 o'clock in the bloody morning.
0: Oh, my God. Huh? What time were you up in the morning to make it here by 5?
1: 2:45.
0: Holy.
1: And you had to be here, tried to get your ear out before you went on air.
0: Yeah.
1: So, yeah.
0: There you go. Well, we're not doing that.
1: No. It's only 3 hours now.
0: That's him.
1: And I'm on the drive.
0: Oh, yeah.
1: And I'll be driving home very shortly.
0: Faith Hill, as mentioned before, coming up next. We'll catch you tomorrow for more Drive Show here on Triple A Murray Country. We'll see you then.
1: Mr. Tim McGraw.
0: Yeah.

dries up. This is where the stories sing and the streams cry. It's the Blues Hour, one solid hour of heart, grit and groove. Kick back and let the good times flow. Right here on Murray Country. Let the good times flow. Right here on Murray Country.

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Till I can not wait, I'll get a food dog out.

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1: This here song is about this nasty little bug called chiggers. 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And I'm gonna play it on this nasty guitar that I should have thrown away a long time ago.

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I sit a high getting ideas. 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Out all night and running wild. 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Dang me, dang me. They ought to take a rope and hang me high from the highest tree. 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

Man. Hey, you mob, Rhonda Purcell here. My mob are Quandamooka people, Waka Waka people, and the Goa Koa people. 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

1,000 people live in our city. 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

0: 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This is Josh Shedderfield. 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
1: Right now, I just need you to get real loose. 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And if you're by yourself, no worries.

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My mom's Dungutty, and you're listening to Triple A Murray Country.

He's got a didgeridoo. And I said, Mom, what are you listening to? And she said, Murray Country on Triple A.

0: gotta hold on.
1: Hey, my name's Olivia Koenig and my mob's Wiradjuri, originally from the Central Coast as well, and you're listening to AAA Murray Country. My name's Olivia Koenig and my mob's Wiradjuri, originally from the Central Coast as well, and you're listening to AAA Murray Country.

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0: Hello, I'm Adam Evans with the NIRS News. I've never seen hatred this bad. That's what Independent Senator Lydia Thorpe is saying after hearing Pauline Hanson refer to Indigenous Australians as the most primitive race on Earth. Comments Ms. Hanson made on a podcast have resurfaced, including her questioning what First Nations people have done for the country over 60,000 years. Senator Thorpe told the ABC there's too much hate on the street.
1: Just embrace us. Have some respect. Because the neighbourhoods we used to once love, they're going very quickly and there's this real hate on the street and we need to bring back what this country is about, and that is looking after one another and not hating on one another. I've never seen it so bad.
0: Just a warning, this story includes the names of Indigenous people who've died. The family of an Indigenous girl who hasn't been seen since 1990 say they haven't always had the response they like from the New South Wales Police. Colleen Walker-Craig was 16 years old when she went missing from Barrowville in New South Wales, and her body has never been found. The 36th anniversary of her disappearance was on Sunday, and police have returned to the region this week to make another appeal for information. Colleen's mother, Muriel Craig, says the police have been slow to respond at times.
2: I don't know what it is. Might be just my feelings. But, you know, I can't wait any longer. And when I get in touch with them and say something, you know, and I needed them to come straight up, that doesn't happen. I've got to wait until they want to come up, you know, and I think that's wrong.
0: Colleen was among three Indigenous children who disappeared from the town between September 1990 and February 1991. The remains of 4-year-old Evelyn Greenup and 16-year-old Clinton Speedy Juro were found months later. The federal government is holding firm against calls for another cut to the fuel excise. Energy Minister Chris Bowen says the government won't be responding to every daily movement of the world oil prices. He says the last excise cut was only ever meant to be temporary. He will be travelling to Saudi Arabia in the coming days for an update on the Middle East conflict. And around 500 workers are set to lose their jobs after Whyalla Steelworks administrators confirm the blast furnace won't reopen. The furnace has been offline since April and workers were told the news yesterday morning. Administrator Quarter Menthers Sebastian Hams says the furnace failure has become inevitable. He says continuing to try and restart it was no longer sustainable. We'll have more coming up next.
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0: To sport, and in the NRL, Penrith star Nathan Cleary is facing a fitness scare ahead of the Panthers finals campaign. The club has confirmed that Cleary suffered a stress-related bone injury in his foot during Sunday's qualifying final win over the Roosters. He will continue to be monitored by the Panthers medical team over the next fortnight. Cleary had been seen hobbling late in the match after slotting a field goal on a sore foot. The Panthers have a week off before hosting the winner of this weekend's Newcastle Warriors semi-final. Now for a look at the capital city weather around the country. Sunny in Maganja, Brisbane with a top of 26. 24 and a late shower on Gadigal Country, Sydney, while it's 19 and partly cloudy on Ngunnawal Gambri Country, Canberra. 15 and showers in Nam, Melbourne, and showers in Nipalina, Hobart with a max of 12. A top of 17 and cloudy in Tundanya, Adelaide. Mostly sunny and 27 degrees in Boorloo, Perth, and sunny in Garamilla, Darwin with a top of 35. If you have any stories that you'd like to share with us, you can send us an email to news@nirs.org.au. That's news@nirs.org.au.
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7: Good morning, your daily mob for a Tuesday morning. Good morning, Gyla Bales.
8: Good morning, how you going?
7: You look a little bit more refreshed today. You had an extra day's rest.
8: I did. I had a good sleep last night. Can you tell?
7: The sleep patterns are back. I can tell. I'm watching you.
8: I've got a bit more light on me today.
7: Before we kick the show off, I'd just like to acknowledge the traditional owners of the land on which we're broadcasting from here in West End, Brisbane, and also acknowledge our elders past, present, and emerging. Yeah, so I'm practicing me a little clap here.
8: You clap at me. He's in with the times, you mob.
7: In with the times. You just got to, you know, don't go giving me too much stuff.
8: You know what? You have to say tea. Oh, you got to say that. That's what they reckon. Oh, I see all these ones walking
7: the
8: around.
7: Mean?
8: So tea means it's a compliment. So when they say, oh, body is tea, they reckon your body's beautiful.
7: Okay.
8: So they'll clap their fingers and they'll say body is tea.
7: I don't know if anyone's going to be teeing me, but... My body's definitely not beautiful. Anyways, I'll keep my ears open for it. Anyone want to tea me? We'll see.
8: Yeah, tea. Or they say tea time, like, give me the tea. Yeah, give me the tea. It's like,
7: right?
8: Oh, give me the goss. That's what they reckon.
7: Oh, right.
8: Yeah, that's how these young ones talk these days.
7: Wow, I'm way behind the times.
8: Yes, you are.
7: Proper behind the times. Alrighty, but now you're Track It Back Tuesday, thank goodness.
8: Yes.
7: The last couple of weeks you've been busy, so we haven't had a opportunity to get that going, but you're definitely going to be doing it today.
8: Yes.
7: Around about 7:30. Do you want to give them a bit of a clue of what's happening, or you want them just stay tuned? Yeah, fine.
8: Well, I can give them a little bit of a clue. She's a beautiful poet. She's from Mijaraba, and that's it.
7: That's fine. Perfect. You got to stay tuned, right?
8: You got to stay tuned to find out what else is going on.
7: Sounds good. You're onto it. I'm teaching you.
8: Yes.
7: You're learning, and I'm learning from you. Seems like we're rolling okay at the moment.
8: We are. That's for sure, because you know why? My mum made you a plate of food,
7: she
8: must be thinking we're
7: deadly. I'm just like, what's going on here?
8: She's like,
7: is it spicy?
8: You deserve a plate of food.
7: I'm like, maybe it's got something spicy and I'd better
8: I'll tell you when it does. Trust me. I'll warn you. I don't want to hurt you.
7: Yeah, don't hurt me. I'm very sensitive.
8: I also want you to be ready for it.
7: Yeah, that's right. I don't want to be just like, bang.
8: No.
7: I don't know, when I eat, I dive in, you know what I mean? So
8: I don't want to be like,
7: third or fourth mouthful or something.
8: Tears.
7: Yeah, 100%. Alrighty. This is Uncle Roger Knox here, Arnhem, right here on The Brekkie Show with Gyla Bales and Ray Nagus for a Tuesday morning.

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0: Triple A Murray Country, The Brekkie Show, Rodney Atkins there, What Lonely Looks Like, Miss Me Now, Sophia Scott before that one, and Hit the Road. You hit the road last week.
1: Hey.
0: Well, not really the road, you were in the air.
1: I hit the plane.
0: Hit the plane?
1: I was catching flights, not feelings.
0: Yeah. What's it, about 2.5 hours to get up that way?
1: Yeah, about give or take. I think it was like 2.5 hours there, but on the way back, it was faster. It was one hour and 50 minutes. So yeah, I was like, right. But you know how they say it goes against the wind or it goes with the wind? I still don't understand.
0: You just get in.
1: But I just get on that plane. I'm like, take me where I need to be.
0: Don't ask questions. Don't judge.
1: No, we listen and we don't judge.
0: That's right. Tuesday's Tracker Back Tuesday.
1: Yes.
0: It will be coming up at around about 7:30 in the next hour. Guile has been away for the last couple of weeks doing some deadly stuff. So we've missed the last couple of Tuesdays,
1: yeah.
0: But you're locked and loaded for today. You got a deadly one. Was it a poet you said?
1: She's a famous poet from Injeriba.
0: Beautiful, beautiful. Can't wait for that one. You're always doing all your deadly research and finding out all the deadly stuff that happened back in our history.
1: I love doing it.
0: Now, just remind our mob, it could literally be anything, eh? It can be sports. It can be
1: anything,
0: stuff, whatever.
1: Literally in history. Like, it can be a moment in time. It can be a person, a place, or anything that has happened that you think has been pretty cool, monumental, and something important. So, yeah, whatever. If you have any ideas, let me know. I'd love to talk about and do some more research. I love learning new things. And today's Track It Back Tuesday woman is definitely a trailblazer in our community, so I'm really excited to be telling her story today.
0: Awesome. Can't wait. Now, can they just flick us an email at AAA here?
1: Yeah, you can either flick us an email. You can even text the messenger wall that we have.
0: Give us
1: a text. Our number is 0493222822. I'm still learning that number.
0: Yeah, I can see that.
1: I was like, oh, where's that number there?
0: T.
1: He's getting it.
0: I'm a fast learner when it comes to certain things. Slow learner around other things.
1: Yeah. We'll get there.
0: Still making plenty of mistakes along the way.
1: As long as we're learning from them, that's all that matters.
0: Yeah. Oh, I feel like some of the things I am, you know, and then other things I just keep doing. It's like an auto repeat.
1: Stubborn.
0: Yeah, I like how mob you say it like that, stubborn. Yeah,
1: I never knew that the actual English word was just stubborn. For a long time, I thought it was stubborn.
0: Yeah, 100%.
1: We grow up using these words in our families, thinking they real English mean. But to us, that's real, you know. That's
0: right.
1: How we talk. Well, but when you go to, you know, in a different area, people are like, no, that's not how you say it.
0: That's not how you spell it either.
1: Yeah.
0: What does that say?
1: Oh, holy jingoes, I didn't know that. Yeah.
0: Hey, I thought I was the only person who used the word jingo. You use it too sometimes,
1: do you? My pop would he loved that word only because of the fact that he wasn't using other colourful words.
0: Yeah.
1: So that was a great word to replace other colourful words.
0: That's why I adopted it.
1: It's a good word.
0: When I see things that I can't believe people are doing, I go, oh, jingoes.
1: Yeah, only jingoes.
0: Hey, oh, okay, deadly. Then I just walk away. And only two words. That's only two responses I got.
1: Yeah.
0: Oh, jingoes. Oh, deadly. And I just walk away. It just keeps it like right there, right?
1: Yeah,
0: You're not offending anybody.
1: No.
0: You just keep it. Stay in your lane.
1: You could be curious. You could be mad. You could be sad about it. Either way, holy jingoes.
0: That's exactly right. Oh, this is a little bit of Zach and George here. This is Red Wine and Roses right here on the Brekkie Show. She's back.
1: I'm back.
0: The giggle is back. The laugh is back.
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0: These Other Days, Keith Urban, Tuesday morning here with Rain Agus and Glala Bales on the Bracky Show. Black, a rock band before that one, Narblack. Hey, 6:35 here in the studio, 0493 222 822. If you'd like to say good morning to us, send through your little song requests, whatever it is that you feel like you need to do for a Tuesday. Stick around, stick around for Agayala's Track It Back Tuesday, which we always do around about 7:30, if she's in town and in the studio, of course, if she's not too busy. Hey, Agayala, I've been watching on my phone lately. Mm-hmm. It's been popping up. Do you remember the old Drop the Mic with LL Cool J?
1: Yes, I do.
0: Now, if you and I were battling each other,
1: yeah,
0: what song are you going to try to throw at me to win? Win the crowd over? What are you going to try to sing?
1: It'll be Shoop, Salt and Pepper.
0: Shoop?
1: Shoop, yeah. That's salt my jam.
0: That's that your jam,
1: jam,
0: even?
1: Yeah.
0: Okay. So, would you come out with the old overalls? Did they used to wear the old overalls back in the day?
1: Yeah, the overalls, but it was the big puffer jackets.
0: That's
1: and like,
0: right.
1: So, they had them overalls and it was the big puffer jackets in different colours.
0: That's right.
1: That's my vibe. That old school R&B, ooh, Aaliyah, Salt and Pepper, those are my tracks.
0: Man, that's tough to beat. I think the crowd might be on your side with that one.
1: I think so.
0: Until I come out with a little bit of Fitty, a little bit of 50 Cent in the club.
1: I just picture with your hand up.
0: It's your birthday.
1: You might win him over with that one. That's a
0: geez.
1: Good song.
0: I don't know. What's he wear? Does he have the big gold chain? He comes out with the big gold chain,
1: yeah,
0: does he?
1: Oh, the big diamond encrusted chains.
0: Oh, geez. Yes. I tell you what, that'd be spicy. Me coming out with the big gold chains and some diamond stuff. I tell you what, doing those ones. Do I have to wear the old vest, the old bulletproof vest?
1: Yep, 100%. And you know what? You got to put that Band-Aid on your chain too.
0: I've got to do everything.
1: Do you remember when that was a thing?
0: That was a thing. And Nelly did it as well, eh?
1: Yeah. I remember they started putting that Band-Aid on the side of their cheek.
0: Yeah,
1: what even was that? I don't even understand.
0: They went crazy for it.
1: It was so silly.
0: They loved it. So there you go. That's it, eh? So if we're doing Drop the Mic, you and I, you're coming out with a little bit of Shoop and I'm coming out with a little bit of Fitty.
1: Yes, that's it.
0: Send us a message. Who you reckon would win, me or Agayala?
1: It could be a tie.
0: We can't go doing ties. You know what I mean? You've got to have a win. Yeah, you're competitive.
1: I am very competitive.
0: And I'm competitive. Mm-hmm. So we want a winner here, guys. Yeah. We don't want to be just getting around with a draw and a tie and all this other stuff, right?
1: Nah.
0: So there you go. We'll have to, I don't know, how are we going to? We might have to AI something and see if we can throw something together what it looked like.
1: That would be hilarious.
0: Maybe throw it up on our socials.
1: Can we could do the real thing. No, we could do
0: we could do that. I don't think there's a
1: and just go to a karaoke bar and do it ourselves.
0: We could. I don't think there's a bulletproof vest big enough to fit me, but I can maybe find a puffer jacket. Throw that on there and see how we go.
1: Bless.
0: Oh, this is Cool Wee Shadows right here on the Brekkie Show.

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0: Triple A, Murray Country, The Brekkie Show, Jen Myers there, Biscuits and Gravy. Before that one, a little bit of 9 to 5, Dolly Parton, and Big City, Merle Haggard. Hey, how cool when we got to interview Jen up there at the Gympie Muster,
1: eh? I know, she was such a good yarn, hey?
0: Yeah, she's very easy going.
1: Yeah.
0: Well, they all were, to be honest.
1: They all were very humble, very lovely to chat to.
0: It was almost like you wouldn't even know they were singers. They were just getting around in the crowd.
1: Yeah, literally.
0: Just wandering around, and they kind of just came to our Triple A marquee there, and they were saying their name, and like, oh, okay.
1: That's you.
0: Oh, that's you. Okay. We better get you up here then and get a microphone in front of you and have a bit of a yarn to you.
1: I loved how casual that was, hey, and just how they just felt so comfortable just to walk up. We had quick yarns and got photos, and then they went and performed.
0: Even like the photos, they just, you know, no worries, jump in. There was one part there we had a photo with all of us. There was Edgar Conlon was there.
1: Yes.
0: Pretty sure it was Sue Ray.
1: And the Bonus Brothers.
0: Yeah, that's right.
1: Yes.
0: That was a good little interview because you being a twin yourself, you were firing a few questions at them. And I liked the question you asked them about how you and your sister, you say sometimes you can feel their emotions.
1: Yes.
0: If they're going through maybe some negative things sometimes or maybe a happy emotion as well. And I just can't remember, did they say sometimes they get something going on?
1: They did, they agreed and they said, yeah, we definitely can feel each other's vibe, like energy. Mm. Like we know when that other twin is, you know, a bit off or they're unhappy, or we also know like when something good is happening too. And I was like, oh, that's pretty cool, you know, that twin energy that we got.
0: Yeah, and they were pretty hard to tell apart.
1: They were.
0: I mean, obviously twins are twins, right?
1: Yeah, but they were so identical.
0: They were like, because I try to pick something up, whether nose is a little bit smaller, one eye is bigger than the other, or something.
1: Height, but everything was the same. And I was like, well, that's very opposite to me and my twin, because we're chalk and cheese. You can definitely tell us apart.
0: Yeah, be like, I know you're Goyala and you're the other one.
1: 100%. You can even tell our voices apart. You can tell that she sounds very different compared to me, apparently.
0: Yeah, right. Yeah, well, because when we asked them a question, remember they both spoke?
1: Yes.
0: And gave the same answer?
1: And they finished each other's sentences.
0: And they finished each other's sentences. Yep. So that was trippy as well.
1: Me and Lily do that all the time.
0: Yeah, there you go. So, yeah, that was trippy, all right.
1: Yeah.
0: But anyway, let's keep the music rolling here this morning. Don't forget 0493-222-822 if you'd like to send us a request through or have a bit of a yarn, whatever it is. This is Clint Black, A Better Man, right here on The Brekkie Show.

0: Hello, I'm Adam Evans with the NIRS News. The impact of racism is being reflected in the number of Indigenous children calling support lines to ask for help. That's what Independent Senator Lydia Thorpe says. She's spoken out after hearing Pauline Hanson refer to Indigenous Australians as the most primitive race on earth on a podcast. Senator Thorpe has told the ABC she's never seen racism this bad.
1: You know, I'm seeing a lot of proud racists out there, like who, you know, to understand what racism does to people, how much it hurts. We have Aboriginal children ringing the helpline, the kids' helpline, more than ever before. We have a rise in suicides. Like, there is real harm, there's real consequences to being constantly attacked with racism.
0: Just a warning, this next story includes names of Indigenous people who've passed away. The family of a 16-year-old Indigenous girl who hasn't been seen since 1990 is urging anyone with information to contact New South Wales Police. The 36th anniversary of Colleen Walker Craig's disappearance from Barrowville was on Sunday. Police have returned to the region for a week of consultation, hoping to get information that leads to a breakthrough. Colleen's brother, Lucas Craig, is urging people not to contact his family on social media.
2: The more you message our family, the more hurt we're going to be and the more upset we're going to be, because it's not going to help us in that sense, but make our family more upset. It is very important that you go to the police. They're here for 5 days, like they said. 5 days, I think, isn't long enough, but they're here at this time, so this is the time for you to come forward.
0: Colleen was among three Indigenous children who disappeared from the town between September 1990 and February 1991. The remains of 4-year-old Evelyn Greenup and 16-year-old Clinton Speedy Duro were found months later. A cut to the fuel excise may be possible as renewed conflict in the Middle East pushes petrol prices higher. Energy Minister Chris Bowen says the government isn't ruling one out but has no immediate plans to act. He says the last excise was meant to be temporary. Petrol has now creeped above $2 a litre in every capital city, and diesel is back to over $2.70 in many areas. And Whyalla Steelworks has confirmed its blast furnace will never restart after a string of failures. The furnace, commissioned in the 1960s, has suffered repeated shutdowns and unscheduled maintenance in recent years and has sat offline since April. Administrator Quartermanthas Sebastian Hams says its failure has become inevitable. The decision means around 500 workers are expected to lose their jobs. We'll have more coming up next.
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0: To sport, and in the AFL, Dane Rampey will captain Sydney in Friday night's AFL preliminary final against Fremantle. The veteran defender steps in for injured skipper Callum Mills, who's facing months on the sidelines with a torn ACL. It's the second time Rampey has led the Swans on the final stage after also captaining the side during their 2024 grand final run. Rampey says leading the club again is bittersweet given the turmoil Sydney has faced this season. The preliminary final kicks off on Friday night at the SCG. Now for a look at the capital city weather around the country. Sunny in Maganja, Brisbane with a top of 26. 24 and a late shower on Gadigal Country, Sydney, while it's 19 and partly cloudy on Ngunnawal Gambri Country, Canberra. 15 and showers in Nam, Melbourne, and showers in Nipaluna, Hobart with a max of 12. A top of 17 and cloudy in Tundanya, Adelaide. Mostly sunny and 27 degrees in Boorloo, Perth, and sunny in Garamilla, Darwin with a top of 35. If you have any stories that you'd like to share with us, you can send us an email to news@nirs.org.au. 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
7: Wales.
8: Hey, good morning, you deadly mob, for a Tuesday morning. We've got Track It Back Tuesday, which is going to be coming up very, very soon with Goyala. I love this little segment that she has introduced to the Brekkie Show, where she gives us information about our history, you know, black history, any history in general. Which is awesome. So stick around for that. She'll give you a little bit of a clue earlier this morning if you were tuned in. I'm sure they were.
7: Well, I hope yous were. I'm sure yous wanna be.
8: Yeah, you wanna be. Hey, remember I was telling you about that singer. So when you went away, one of the black fellas from Boggabilla there, he sent a message to me and he said, "Hey, can you play Ducky Dennis?" He's a Walgett fella. So quickly Googled him about some stuff, and he won an award this year at NAIDOC down that way. Down in his community down there. So I had looked him up. Deadly songs, eh? Deadly singer. Oh, yeah. Beautiful,
7: watch
8: beautiful.
7: Out.
8: So last week I played, I think the song's called My Cinderella Man, which is a deadly song. But then I found another song by him. Well, not by him, but it's his little version of Brown Eyed Girl.
7: Yeah.
8: What do you reckon?
7: I'm excited. Let's do it, please.
8: This is Ducky Dennis, Brown Eyed Girl, right here on Triple A Murray Country, The Brekkie Show.

0: Triple A Murray Country, The Brecky Show, Lee Kay, Lee Kernighan there, the Outback Club for a Tuesday morning. How about that one? Looking out my back door, Creedence Clearwater Revival, and this feeling before that one, Kelsey Ballerini. Hey, we're approaching 7:30 for Gaiella's Track It Back Tuesday, so stay tuned for that one. 0493 222 822 if you'd like to flick us a request of any sort, maybe some information about what's happening in your community in around events or school holiday stuff. Be awesome if you could send through that sort of stuff to us, and then that way we can get that info out to the wider community. With the school holidays approaching and coming up, where, well, some parents are going to be crazy cray-cray for a couple of weeks, doing lots of deadly stuff with their kids. Awesome time. I remember when the kids were small, they used to get so excited when you take them out, even just to a playground or a park or something like that, and you just watch them run around there. Absolute deadly memories to be had there. So, yeah, if you know anything that's going on during the school holidays, why not let us know? You can send us an email here at AAA. You can give us a call. You got the SMS wall there. Plenty of ways to get in contact with us, if that's what you would like to do. Alrighty, we'll keep the music rolling on here this morning. This is the Koori Lad, Manny West, right here on The Brecky Show.
1: Singing out of the mission.

0: Hey, that's right. Track It Back Tuesday. Gyla Bales is back for a Tuesday where she does this deadly little segment when she talks about not only our black history but our Australian history and what's going on in the past. That was Warren H. Williams, their storyteller. And Gyla Bales, you are definitely a good storyteller and a poet and all the things. So I couldn't think of any person better to to do this segment. We had a little bit of Georgie Strait before that one, but I'm going to stop talking so you can you can do your segment.
1: Oh, thank you so much, Unc. Appreciate that. What a molly you mob. I hope you've had a deadly week. So we have another Track It Back Tuesday. I know I've been away for the last couple of weeks, but I'm back. And each week, if you didn't know about Track It Back Tuesday, we are sharing the stories of our trailblazers, celebrating deadly artists, their unforgettable songs, and looking at the moments that have helped shape who we are today. So just a little heads up before we get into it, we will be yarning about some incredible people who have sadly passed on. So just a little warning there for our listeners, we will be sharing their stories with plenty of respect. So you might know her former name, Kath Walker, but today we're talking about Ujuru Noonuccal, a poet, activist, educator, storyteller, and proud Noonuccal woman from Minjerribah. So who was she? Ujuru Noonuccal was born Kathleen Jean Mary Rusker in Bulimba, Brisbane in 1920. Her father was a Noonuccal man from Minjerribah and her childhood home was at 1 mile on North Stradbroke Island in Minjerribah. She grew up connected to country, fishing, boating, hunting and living the community life. She finished formal schooling when she was just 13, then moved to Brisbane and worked as a domestic servant. And this is where her story really starts to take shape. She had a love of words and writing, so she would go on to become one of Australia's most influential First Nations writers. So in 1964, her collection We're Going became the first book of poetry published by an Aboriginal woman. Think about that. A Noonuccal woman from Minjerribah was putting Aboriginal experiences, culture, dispossession and resistance into poetry and getting those words into the hands of people right across this country. Her poetry wasn't just about beautiful words, it was about truth-telling, it was about country, it was about justice and it was about Aboriginal people having a voice. So she wasn't just writing poetry for the sake of poetry, she was using her words as a way of speaking up. But she also wasn't just a writer, she was deeply involved in the fight for First Nations rights and equality. In the early 1960s, she became Queensland Secretary of the Federal Council for Aboriginal Advancement and travelled right across Australia campaigning for equal citizenship rights. She worked alongside other well-known activists, including Faith Bandler, Sir Nicholas Douglas and Joe McGuinness, and this work helped build the campaign that led to the 1967 referendum. This is an important part of her story. Ani Ujuru was one of the First Nations activists campaigning for change in the years leading up to the 1967 referendum, and this campaign eventually resulted in an overwhelming national vote in favour of changing the constitution. So Ani Ujuru had already spent years speaking, writing, campaigning and educating people about Aboriginal rights. So when Australians went to the polls in 1967, she had already spent many years helping build that movement. But let's take it back to Minjerribah. And here's one of my favourite parts of her story. In 1971, Ani Ujuru returned to Minjerribah and she established a place called Mungubah, which means sitting down place. And it became a place where she taught Aboriginal culture and knowledge to thousands of people, school children, teachers and visitors. So she wasn't just about writing culture and yarning about it, but she was also about getting people onto country and teaching them about it. That's education, that's storytelling, and that's passing on knowledge between generations. Ani Ujuru was also a strong environmental campaigner. She spoke about against uranium mining and opposed sand mining on Minjerribah, and she understood that protecting country wasn't separate from culture. So country, culture, people and identity were all connected, and that's a yarn that still resonates today. She was also a veteran, and that's something that a lot of people might not even know about her. During the World War II, Ujuru served in the Australian Women's Army Service. She was a trained signaller and later worked in administrative roles. She was promoted to Lance Corporal, so you've got this deadly woman who was a veteran, a poet, an activist, an educator, an environmental campaigner, a storyteller, and a leader for her people. Her legacy continues today, but sadly she did pass away in 1993 at age 72, and her words haven't disappeared. Her poetry, stories and teachings continue to be read and taught. Her legacy lives on through Minjeriba, Queensland education, First Nations literature, activism and the generations of people she has inspired. And that's why I reckon she's the perfect person for Track It Back Tuesday this week, because her weapon wasn't just a microphone, it wasn't a football, it wasn't a government position, it was her voice. And she used that voice to speak for country, culture, justice and her people. So that's our Track It Back Tuesday for this morning. Aunty Ujuru Noonuccal, a Noonuccal woman, a poet, a veteran, an activist, an educator, a storyteller, a woman who understood the power of words and used them to make sure First Nations voices were being heard. And from Minjeriba to the rest of this sacred country, those words are still being heard today. So with that, we have no fixed address. We have survived.
0: Deadly, deadly. Too good, too good. Here we go. No fixed address.

0: Hey, Triple A Merry Country, the Brekkie Show, Darius Rucker there. Fires don't start themselves. That's a true story right there, Gala Bales.
1: Were you a little fire bug growing up or what?
0: I'm not necessarily a fire bug, but when things were on fire, yeah. I used to stand there and watch them. Yeah, you know, I didn't care. I was burn, baby, burn.
1: Yeah, yeah. Put your little marshmallow on your stick.
0: Yeah.
1: I'll tell you what, me and my twin sister, we create a lot of havoc growing up.
0: I believe it. I've only known you for 10 weeks. Actually, I think it's 11 weeks now.
1: You can just tell that cheekiness, eh, in me. Yeah. I love. So me and my sister, we loved playing with fire growing up. We loved it so much that we actually pretty much lit half of our backyard on fire.
0: You're joking. What is it? Jingos.
1: Holy jingos.
0: Jingos.
1: In Acacia Ridge, we're sitting there playing with matches. No good. It just started to go a little bit. Yeah, just accidentally. It was an accident. We just wanted to see if it would work, and it did.
0: And it did.
1: It did. Lucky my parents were there, and they stopped it just before it went.
0: Thank goodness before the whole Acacia Ridge burned down, and then it'd be just a nala, and that's it, and like a gap. And then a gap.
1: Literally just one little burnt gap.
0: One little burnt gap. Acacia Ridge. Hey, deadly request there before from Latia. Thank you very much, Latia. Tuned in to the Brekkie Show this morning. That was The Grand Tour by Aaron Neville. What a deadly song.
1: That was a good song. I enjoyed that one.
0: I'd never heard that one before. So thank goodness we got all these deadly listeners who tune in and give us all the deadly tunes.
1: Keep sending your requests.
0: Yeah, that we can play in here on the Brekkie Show. And old Muffler Mal, he's on to us this morning, old Muffler. He wants a little bit of Kick the Kenny. So we'll play a little bit of Kick the Kenny for Muffler Mow. We don't want to disappoint him, right?
1: No, we can't.
0: He's where are you today, Muffler Mow? You on the way to Black Butt or where are you? He's always cruising around.
1: Yeah.
0: Hey, they're deadly, these fellas. They just cruise around. Me and you just here, but we love being in here, right?
1: We love it. We absolutely do.
0: Hey, 7:49 here in the studios. We've got a deadly interview coming up after the 8 o'clock news and weather. Stick around. This is Kick the Kenny for you, Muffler Mow.

But when we pulled out the switch, all three of them come on. The back end looked kind of funny too, but we put it together, and when we got through, well, that's when we noticed that we only had one tail fin. About that time, my wife walked out, and I could see in her eyes that she had her doubts. But she opened the door and said, "Honey, take me for a spin." So we drove uptown just to get the tags, and I headed to ride on down Main Drag. I could hear everybody laughing for blocks around.

This is a Cottonmouth, a negatory on the cost of this machine there, Red Rider. You might say I went right up to the factory and picked it up. It's cheaper that way.

0: What is greatness?
1: It's doing what makes you feel proud. What feels right for right now.
0: When you can study hands-on, all in, practical, professional,
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0: Hello, I'm Adam Evans with the NIRS News. I've never seen hatred this bad. That's what Independent Senator Lydia Thorpe is saying after hearing Pauline Hanson refer to Indigenous Australians as the most primitive race on Earth. Comments Ms. Hanson made on a podcast have resurfaced, including her questioning what First Nations people have done for the country over 60,000 years. Senator Thorpe told the ABC there's too much hate on the street.
1: Just embrace us. Have some respect because the neighbourhoods we used to once love, they're going very quickly and there's this real hate on the street and we need to bring back what this country is about, and that is looking after one another and not hating on one another. I've never seen it so bad.
0: Just a warning, this story includes the names of Indigenous people who've died. The family of an Indigenous girl who hasn't been seen since 1990 say they haven't always had the response they like from the New South Wales Police. Colleen Walker-Craig was 16 years old when she went missing from Barrowville in New South Wales, and her body has never been found. The 36th anniversary of her disappearance was on Sunday, and police have returned to the region this week to make another appeal for information. Colleen's mother, Muriel Craig, says the police have been slow to respond at times.
2: I don't know what it is, might be just my feelings, but you know, I can't wait any longer, and when I get in touch with them and say something, you know, and I needed them to come straight up, that doesn't happen. I've got to wait until they want to come up, you know, and I think that's wrong.
0: Colleen was among three Indigenous children who disappeared from the town between September 1990 and February 1991. The remains of 4-year-old Evelyn Greenup and 16-year-old Clinton Speedy Juro were found months later. The federal government is holding firm against calls for another cut to the fuel excise. Energy Minister Chris Bowen says the government won't be responding to every daily movement of the world oil prices. He says the last excise cut was only ever meant to be temporary. He will be travelling to Saudi Arabia in the coming days for an update on the Middle East conflict. And around 500 workers are set to lose their jobs after Whyalla Steelworks administrators confirmed the blast furnace won't reopen. The furnace has been offline since April, and workers were told the news yesterday morning. Administrator Corda Menthers Sebastian Hams says the furnace failure has become inevitable. He says continuing to try and restart it was no longer sustainable. We'll have more coming up next.
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0: To sport, and in the NRL, Penrith star Nathan Cleary is facing a fitness scare ahead of the Panthers' finals campaign. The club has confirmed that Cleary suffered a stress-related bone injury in his foot during Sunday's qualifying final win over the Roosters. He will continue to be monitored by the Panthers' medical team over the next fortnight. Cleary had been seen hobbling late in the match after slotting a field goal on a sore foot. The Panthers have a week off before hosting the winner of this weekend's Newcastle Warriors semi-final. Now for a look at the capital city weather around the country. Sunny in Maganja and Brisbane with a top of 26. 24 and a late shower on Gadigal Country, Sydney, while it's 19 and partly cloudy on Ngunnawal Gambri Country, Canberra. 15 and showers in Nam, Melbourne, and showers in Nipalina, Hobart with a max of 12. A top of 17 and cloudy in Tundanya, Adelaide. Mostly sunny and 27 degrees in Boorley, Perth, and sunny in Garamilla, Darwin with a top of 35. If you have any stories that you'd like to share with us, you can send us an email to news@nirs.org.au. That's news@nirs.org.au.
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7: Hey, good morning, good morning, good morning. Your Deadly Mob out there for a Tuesday morning. Beautiful outside there, Gullah Bales.
8: Now,
7: I always say there's not a cloud in the sky, but you know why?
8: Why?
7: I've only got about 10 centimetres I can look at.
8: I was going to say, what sky are you looking at? Because
7: you can
8: see
7: all the clouds. I got no idea what's going on.
8: Can't see nothing.
7: Cannot see nothing. But, hey, you've lined up a Deadly interview this morning. We're going to catch up with the Deadly Mob very, very soon after
8: yes.
7: we play a couple of Deadly songs from our Indigenous artists. Can't wait. I've got a few questions lined up that
8: yes.
7: I'd like to ask these mob. Just me with my curious mind about, and my mind gets curious.
8: Yes. No, we love
7: ways.
8: Being curious.
7: Yeah, no, good ways, good ways. But, I always, I'm fascinated. I'm actually fascinated about what these athletes have to do.
8: Definitely.
7: To prepare themselves for what they do.
8: Yes.
7: So I can't wait for that one. So stick around. We're going to do that very, very soon. We'll play a few songs. We'll kick this hour off with Rompy Band here. This is Black Fella, White Fella right here on The Brekkie Show with Ray Nagus and Gullah Bales.

Hey, you mob, Rhonda Purcell here. My mob are Quandamooka people, Waka Waka people, and the Goa Koa people. And you're listening to Deadly Murray Country here.

0: Hey, Triple A Murray Country, the Brekkie Show, Ella Langley there, Country Boys, a Dream Girl. Before that one, Honey Bee, one of my favourite songs there from Blake Shelton. And Brizzy Black's mopping the dropouts. We're rolling them out here this morning, Gyla Bales, for a Tuesday. You got a deadly interview lined up this morning. Who we got in the studio with us?
1: I do. So we're joined by the Boss Boxing, and it's coming ahead of their massive weekend with the 2026 First Nations Boxing Championships happening this Saturday. So thanks for joining us, Uncle Sammy. Can you please tell us your mob and where you're from?
2: Yeah, my name's Sammy Leone. My mob's Gardawa Butchler on the Murray side. We also got South Island blood. My family are Tanners and Gaylers, and Tongan heritage on my father's side, so our family come from a village called Avenga in Tonga.
1: Too beautiful. Yeah. Now, we actually yarned with your brother a couple of weeks back. So we got another deadly Leone in the station today. Can you please tell us, or anyone who hasn't heard about it, what is the First Nations Boxing Championships?
2: Yeah, so the First Nations Boxing Championships is an inaugural event. It's the fourth year now, and we've got athletes that travel from around the nation and across the state to come and compete for the First Nations Championship. So it's an event where we can elevate and lift up our mob to give them something to, you know, strive for and aim to compete for. And they're able to compete and fight for a belt. So they get the First Nations Championships belt. So, you know, that's something that's really, really that they look forward to.
1: Yeah, definitely. Can you tell us, what does it take for a young fighter to get in the ring and actually compete?
2: Yeah, so it's there's a lot involved. Like our boxers, when we train them to compete, they train 5 to 6 days a week. They've got to do their own running. So they'll do running like up to 3 times a week. And then their own strength and conditioning for their shoulders and everything outside. So they're doing that twice a day, their training. And in the evenings, it's 5 days a week. And some of the stuff I might roll into about their preparation.
0: Absolutely.
2: Generally would be you've got to get your nutrition on track. So some of our people, like, not everyone can afford, you know, to get a nutritionist, but some of our athletes have nutritionists, so that their whole meals are mapped out. Like, I'm not a nutritionist, so I just say to them, look, we can give you generalised ideas of how to maintain your weight and work towards your weight, but some of those that want to take it serious, they go down that track, and then others we just give generalised information. But it's mainly, so when it comes to making weight, some people you've heard of people in a sweatsuit, you know, they go and they skip with the sweatsuit. Well, if you're doing that on the day of competition, you've done something wrong in preparation.
0: Right, because you've
2: got to do the work in the gym. So that's with your training, you know, you're disciplined with that, and then you're disciplined with your diet, nutrition, and some of the, mainly that is just prepping pre-training, eating the right foods to you know, load you up or carb load you and get you ready for your session, and then your protein and all your right foods for your recovery then afterwards. But there's a bit of work, and then some of the guys as well, or sometimes we'll do it with them, but we'll do recovery sessions as well, so they got to go and repair their muscles and everything through either going to a recovery center, or I take them to the world's best recovery center, Mother Nature. I sprint them up the hills there at Shawcliffe, and I make them swim in the water, in the salt water.
0: Yeah, perfect. Now, brother, you mentioned a fair bit there about nutrition and food. What sort of food can or do the boxers eat? You know, are they kind of like us and they eat similar stuff to us, but just in portions and things like that, or do they have other things they eat?
2: Yeah, generalized like meal plan would be you'd have up to 6 meals in a day. So if, like, one of the young fellas who's on, like, nutrition plan, he's full. He's flat out eating all the food that this fella gives him, and he's like, I'm struggling to eat because it's a lot. So, it's, you know, you'll have 6 meals a day, like, but you might have your lean chicken, and it might be grilled chicken, say some avocado or some rice, brown rice or something like that, for your breakfast, or you might be on an omelette or something like that for your breakfast, and then roughly 10 o'clock you'll have something like a light snack, could be an apple or a pear or something like that, or a protein shake or something.
0: Yeah.
2: And then in the morning, and then you might have your meal at lunchtime, and then you'll have another snack, and then your dinner at
0: right,
2: the end.
0: Right. Yep.
2: But all of it is portioned to the portion. Right. Yeah,
0: yeah,
2: it's all portioned, so smaller portions.
1: Right.
2: And it's calorie control, so that you understand how many kilojoules are in each portion that you're eating.
0: Yep.
2: And then they just manage that. But I'm not a professional in that area.
0: But that's a generalised.
2: Yeah.
0: Yeah. Now, do they need much experience to take part in the First Nations Boxing Championships? Like, do they have to be in boxing for a few years to be a part of this? Or is it more of a, you know, some amateurs can have a go at it? Or?
2: Yeah, the whole event is amateur. So okay. It's sanctioned by Boxing Australia and Boxing Queensland,
0: mm-hmm.
2: and that's the pathway to the Olympics. So have that event on and the backing of, you know, of the sanctioning bodies for us to put it on, it's good. And to be able to compete, no, it's amateur only. So you can. It depends on your individual team, your coach, and all that as to when they put you in, but you have to just be registered under the boxing authority or the boxing body.
0: Okay.
2: Mm.
1: There you go. Can you tell us how important it is to have community supporting these events as well and coming along and supporting our fighters?
2: Yeah, 100%. So, Gayala, it's good. Got to have the community in, especially when we have travelling teams. So, like, we've got the New South Wales, the Currys are coming up.
1: Hey, watch out, my mob there. Shout out to the Curry mob.
2: So we've got Nathan Carroll,
1: yeah.
2: uh-huh. and he's a former professional Australian champion and amateur boxer. We fought together. We're like brothers.
1: Hey.
2: And Chanel Dargan.
1: Yes.
2: So they're part of the national, the New South Wales Indigenous Development Squad.
1: Wow.
2: So they're Indigenous coaches. They've been selected by their state. So they're bringing their squad up of young
1: Currys,
2: and they're training hard. He said to me,
1: watch out, Murray's versus Currys.
2: Yeah, because we're brothers, we have friendly banter back and forth.
0: Yeah.
2: And he's like, here, we're training up. We're going to smash you, fellas. Here, we're coming up there. He sent me little videos. every day, we're back and forth at each other. Bit of banter, but yeah. So it's good. We've got different people coming up.
0: Yeah, beautiful. Definitely. Now, it's over there at Hamilton Hotel that you mentioned. What time does it all kick off and, you know, when does it kind of end? I know it sounds like there's going to be a few bouts throughout the day. When does it all kick off? What time?
2: Yeah, so I might give you a little bit of an insight into that too. Like, so a usual day for a boxing event, you got to weigh in. So with the athletes, if they're on their diet, what they have to do is on the day that they compete, they have to weigh in. So a lot of the people are watching their diets early in the morning,
0: mm-hmm.
2: and then they've got to just make sure that their weight is right, so that when they compete, so they normally do the weigh-in from 7 a.m. in the morning.
0: Yeah, right.
2: At our tournament, it'll be 8 to 10, and
0: okay.
2: then the doctor screens them, checks them out, gives them a little medical check over
0: mm-hmm.
2: to make sure they're fit and ready to fight, and then the actual bouts will start at 2 p.m.
0: Okay.
2: So it's an early day for the boxers. They got to get up early and then do their weigh-ins and everything. But why there's a gap in between, there's a minimum of 2 hours rest in between. So this is some of the stuff behind the scenes, you know,
1: right.
2: that's good to know about.
1: Definitely.
2: Because you minimum 2 hour rest before you can compete. That's by the regulation and the rules.
0: Yep.
2: Yeah. Because if you're dehydrated or you're cutting it, you need that 2 hours to sort of replenish.
1: Yeah,
2: before you can compete. So we start at 2 p.m. till late, roughly 10.
0: Yeah, deadly. Now, look, brother, is there a bigger message you're hoping the championships will send out for our young kids that are, you know, listening in here today and potentially going to watch over there on Saturday?
2: Yeah, look, I think probably the best message here is sharing and caring, like in our culture, with our First Nations Boxing Championships, we want to like revitalise boxing for our mob. Like we were yarning earlier,
0: mm-hmm.
2: you know, and we were talking about our families in boxing and stuff like that and the history.
0: Mm.
2: But you know, some of the squads out, like even for New South Wales, like there's a shortage of Aboriginal and Torres Strait Islander boxers, like that identify or in tournaments and everything, and they were sort of scratching to get numbers to come up. And, so they just, I've been yarning with them and they said, no, we need to look at this and look at boosting the numbers. So for us to run a tournament It's a First Nations Championships, Boxing Championships, but we open it to everyone. So because there's not enough mob that are in boxing at the moment to have a full show, so we sort of open it, and then people can compete, and where we can, we'll match mob together. And then if there's not enough mob, it still offers the opportunity for young fellas to step in the ring, and they still get to compete. So it doesn't matter if, you know, like, you know, where you're from, but what, you know, we hope that one day we can boost the numbers enough to be able to put a full show on.
1: Yeah, definitely. Yeah,
2: with the mob. But it's good too, because it's in the the spirit of unity, and, you know, get everyone together, and we can celebrate and share our culture. And I honestly believe, like, I was on the phone to one of the R&J's, so that's one of the referees and judges, and he said, mate, you put on the best tournament. So, you know, it's like, for us, it's about elevating our people, hey, and doing that by example, and saying, no, if we're going to put a show on, you know, it might cost us more, but it's not a cost, it's an investment, you know, into seeing our people rise up.
1: 100%.
2: So we put a really nice show on, yeah, it's a good night.
1: And I can vouch for that, because I've been to your deadly shows and they go off. So make sure you mob get down to Hamilton Hotel here in Brisbane, 19th of September at 2 p.m, the Boss Boxing. Thank you, Uncle Sam.
2: Hey, look, just, I've got to say this, we've got a special MC on the night. I wonder who that is.
1: Just a little secret I'm going to spill to you. It's actually me. I'll be emceeing the night. So if you want to have a deadly, deadly event to come to, if you don't have anything going on Saturday, definitely get down to the Boss Boxing. They'll be at the Hamilton Hotel here in Brisbane, 2 p.m.
0: Deadly. Thank you very much, brother, for joining us
1: Thanks,
0: morning.
1: Thanks, Uncle.
0: Giving us a bit of an insight, not only the behind-the-scenes stuff, but what actually your mob are doing and creating for our mob out there. And as you say, we put our mob in the spotlight, and we're going to do something and make sure we do it right, you know, and do it properly. Hey, listen, make sure you drill them curries for me. Don't let that mob come up here. This is Fred Brophy's in town, Troy Cassidaly, right here on The Brekkie Show.

0: To play Murray Country, The Brekkie Show, Bella McKenzie there. Before that one, Eric Church, People Break. People do break Guy Alabios, don't they?
1: They do. But you know what? As long as you get back up, you can break.
0: Yeah, that's the main thing. Hey, what about how good was that interview?
1: I know.
0: And you're going to be the MC over there on
1: Saturday? I will be the MC for the First Nations Boxing Championships happening this Saturday at 2 p.m. I can't wait.
0: Yeah, I was going to say, how do you reckon you're going to go?
1: I reckon I'll kill it.
0: Yeah.
1: I reckon I'm going to smash it. I think it'll be a real deadly event. And you know what? Like, I will be in the background and I just do my own little commentating to myself. I'm like, oh, yeah, get him. Oh, no, that wasn't it. So I think I'm actually going to thrive in this scene, to be honest.
0: I reckon you're going great. I think for me, hearing, you know, the Currys are coming up over the border.
1: Yeah.
0: And, you know, we love the Murrays versus the Currys. We're all proud of who we are and where we 100%. Come from. And we all compete at the highest level, and it's not necessarily about winning, but it's just about going out there and doing your thing for your mob family, you know what I mean? And I'm sure everybody that steps into that ring on Saturday will make their mob proud.
1: Definitely.
0: You know, win, lose or draw. But boxing's one of those things. I've been to a few boxing nights, and you're right, when the punches are thrown, and it's all said and done.
1: Yeah.
0: At the end of it, you know, they're all brothers, they're all sisters.
1: That's it.
0: And they're there to compete and all that sort of stuff. So it should be a wonderful night. If you're not doing anything on Saturday night, actually kicks off at 2 p.m.
1: Yep.
0: Over there at Hamilton Hotel. I'm gonna sneak over after, because I'll be at the Murray Carnival.
1: Yes.
0: I'll be over there Friday, Saturday, Sunday this week. But once our games are all done and dusted, I'm going to sneak over and check it all out, and I'll be cheering the Murrays on. All right.
1: I was going to say, watch us Currys beaches now.
0: Nah, and look, and that what's that Dargan, that young
1: Chanel Dargan.
0: Chanel, that's right.
1: Yes.
0: So she's coming up. He
1: yes,
0: was saying
1: this, deadly First Nations boxer, champion boxer. She'll be coming up. So
0: I've seen her plastered all over lots of social media.
1: Yep.
0: It's probably been, I reckon, over the last 6 months or so. I've seen lots of people on my social media connections plastering a lot of stuff about her. So she's obviously doing a lot of deadly things.
1: 100%. She's definitely making a wonderful name for herself. She's getting out there. She's getting after it. And I think she's making a deadly name for our mob as well, you know, and representing the Currys. Good on you, sis.
0: Stay quiet.
1: Yeah, yeah. Don't say nothing.
0: Don't say nothing. But you're absolutely right. You know, she's doing lots of deadly things representing her mob.
1: Yeah.
0: So that'll be good. If you can, try to catch up with her.
1: I will.
0: Because obviously you're the MC, so you're going to be a lot closer to the action than I will be. See if we can grab her for a quick yarn.
1: I'll have to, for sure.
0: And see what happens.
1: Definitely.
0: Hey, I just looked at the time. It's that time of the show.
1: Oh, we got to go.
0: We've got to wrap it up and go. KD, you'll be in with Let's Talk after the 9 o'clock news and weather and the course of the lads and for 3 p.m. onwards. For the 3 p.m. drive show, enjoy your Tuesday, you deadly mob out there, whatever it is that you are doing. Guyla Bales, enjoy your Tuesday.
1: You too.
0: And we'll see all you deadly mob bright and early tomorrow morning. My name's Ray Nagus and my little co-host is Guy Alabales.
1: What a molly.
0: See you later.

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0: Hello, I'm Adam Evans with the NIRS News. The impact of racism is being reflected in the number of Indigenous children calling support lines to ask for help. That's what Independent Senator Lydia Thorpe says. She's spoken out after hearing Pauline Hanson refer to Indigenous Australians as the most primitive race on earth on a podcast. Senator Thorpe has told the ABC she's never seen racism this bad.
1: You know, I'm seeing a lot of proud racists out there. To understand what racism does to people, how much it hurts. We have Aboriginal children ringing the helpline, the kids' helpline, more than ever before. We have a rise in suicides. Like, there is real harm. There's real consequences to being constantly attacked with racism.
0: Just a warning, this next story includes names of Indigenous people who've passed away. The family of a 16-year-old Indigenous girl who hasn't been seen since 1990 is urging anyone with information to contact New South Wales Police. The 36th anniversary of Colleen Walker Craig's disappearance from Barrowville was on Sunday. Police have returned to the region for a week of consultation, hoping to get information that leads to a breakthrough. Colleen's brother, Lucas Craig, is urging people not to contact his family on social media.
2: The more you message our family, the more hurt we're going to be and the more upset we're going to be, because it's not going to help us in that sense, but make our family more upset. It is very important that you go to the police. They're here for 5 days, like they said. 5 days, I think, isn't long enough, but they're here at this time, so this is the time for you to come forward.
0: Colleen was among three Indigenous children who disappeared from the town between September 1990 and February 1991. The remains of 4-year-old Evelyn Greenup and 16-year-old Clinton Speedy Duro were found months later. A cut to the fuel excise may be possible as renewed conflict in the Middle East pushes petrol prices higher. Energy Minister Chris Bowen says the government isn't ruling one out but has no immediate plans to act. He says the last excise was meant to be temporary. Petrol has now creeped above $2 a litre in every capital city, and diesel is back to over $2.70 in many areas. And Whyalla Steelworks has confirmed its blast furnace will never restart after a string of failures. The furnace, commissioned in the 1960s, has suffered repeated shutdowns and unscheduled maintenance in recent years, and has sat offline since April. Administrator Quartermanthas Sebastian Hams says its failure has become inevitable. The decision means around 500 workers are expected to lose their jobs. We'll have more coming up next.
3: I'm Marissa, an Aboriginal health practitioner, and here's something that's good to know. 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If you're aged 50 to 70 with a history of smoking, yarn to your health worker or visit lungcancerscreen.org.au. Because it's good to know.
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0: To sport, and in the AFL, Dane Rampe will captain Sydney in Friday night's AFL preliminary final against Fremantle. The veteran defender steps in for injured skipper Callum Mills, who's facing months on the sidelines with a torn ACL. It's the second time Rampe has led the Swans on the final stage after also captaining the side during their 2024 grand final run. Rampe says leading the club again is bittersweet given the turmoil Sydney has faced this season. The preliminary final kicks off on Friday night at the SCG. Now for a look at the capital city weather around the country. Sunny in Maganja, Brisbane with a top of 26. 24 and a late shower on Gadigal Country, Sydney, while it's 19 and partly cloudy on Ngunnawal Gambri Country, Canberra. 15 and showers in Nam, Melbourne, and showers in Nipalina, Hobart with a max of 12. A top of 17 and cloudy in Tundunya, Adelaide. Mostly sunny and 27 degrees in Boorloo, Perth, and sunny in Garamilla, Darwin with a top of 35. If you have any stories that you'd like to share with us, you can send us an email to news@nirs.org.au. That's news@nirs.org.au.
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0: This episode is brought to you by the University of Queensland Business School.
1: Coming to you from the lands of the Turrbal and Yuggera peoples, this is Karen Durante for Let's Talk.
2: Hello and welcome to Let's Talk. My name is Karen Durante. Before we continue, I'd like to acknowledge our ancestors whose shoulders we stand on. I also want to acknowledge traditional owners of the land where you're listening to this podcast from. Well, today's interview is part of an ongoing series we have with the University of Queensland's Indigenous Business Hub. And today I'm catching up with the founder of a startup called Green Frog Vending. His name is Rhys Roma. Welcome to Let's Talk, Rhys. Can you tell us your mob?
3: Yeah, absolutely. Look, proud Brisbane man. Grew up in Brisbane, born and bred. Family's from Cherbourg. Mum was the youngest of about nine sisters there. We're not traditionally from there. Cherbourg's called Tribes of Many. A lot of mobs were moved from all over Queensland onto Cherbourg, which is Waka Waka country. We're actually descendants of up in Rockhampton, my grandfather's country there, and that's Turrbal country. And then we go across to the east coast, more southeast Queensland there, near Nyagari and Harvey Bay, which is Butchala country. So that's my grandmother's country. So, look, I'm a descendant of Butchala and Turrbal, but really close links to Cherbourg and Waka Waka.
2: But you call the Gold Coast Kumbumeri country home at the moment.
3: I do, yes. Look, I lived in northern New South Wales for a number of years, probably 20-odd years, which is Bundjalung country. Both my daughters were born down there. And had an opportunity to move back to Queensland, actually, and also closer to family. So we, you know, decided to move to the Gold Coast. And yes, you're right, Yugambeh country down here. So this is where I call home. But obviously got those connections there up further north there too.
2: Well, we're talking about your startup, which is called Green Frog Vending. Tell us about this journey towards establishing, you know, a business supplying vending machines.
3: Yeah, absolutely. Look, was an idea that I had when I was living down in northern New South Wales. This was around the time when phone cases started to come out, probably about 10, 15 years ago. I had an idea in my head to put some Indigenous designs around some phone cases. So I kind of started that up as a bit of a hobby and started to attend various events like, you know, the Koori Knockout, Madoc Week, and also the Murray Carnival. Again, just a bit of a hobby. I had a 9-to-5 at the time. And then I started to think about maybe how could I actually place these Indigenous phone cases. And I thought about vending machines. I must have just walked past a vending machine and an idea came into my head. And I thought maybe I'll place them in there. And then the idea also came with placing the Indigenous wraps around it. Now, circumstances at the time, family and personal stuff came up. Plus, I said I had that 9-to-5. Being a single dad and then trying to look after kids, it was kind of hard for me to really try and, I suppose, establish that business. And, look, if I'm quite honest, also, I really didn't have the business nous. I didn't really have any kind of business understanding. At the time, there was some support out there for Indigenous startups, but I just wasn't ready then. So it probably wasn't until a few years later, probably, like I said, probably 10 years later, I moved back to the Gold Coast. I get a job with Indigenous Business Australia, which you know, people out there don't know. We do home loans. We also work with startups. And, excuse me, we do a lot of investment stuff in different communities across Australia. So I got an opportunity to go across into the business section of IBA probably about 6.5, 7 years ago. And that's where I kind of built my craft around business, understanding, understanding financials, understanding cash flow, all those different types of things that you need to understand.

0: and putting those things together. And I got a couple of machines and just really tried to test them. So that's once I was able to test them, I was confident then that I'd be able to, not just have this as a hobby, but to really turn it into a business.
1: And as a startup, then you're looking for investors. So, how did you attract investment to the business? What was the hook for Green Frog Vending?
0: Yeah, absolutely. Really good question. Look, again, it's all that kind of business support pre-startup. I just mentioned the business plan. I just mentioned just trying to have some basic understanding around business. And then once I knew I had a pretty clear plan, pretty clear business plan ready, I was able to go to IBA and I was able to sit down and have a business development officer work with me around developing that business plan, just to understand again some basic information. And then I was able to put in an application into Indigenous Business Australia startup application. And fortunately for me, I was successful with that early on in the year. And the good thing that Indigenous Business Australia does is they give you a one-off grant as a start-up. So if you're lending, say, $100,000, you get a 30% grant component. So you're really only paying off, $70,000. So that really, really helps startups, particularly as you're trying to navigate those first few months and also the first year or two.
1: Yeah. Was that tricky, though, being an IBA employer and also using an IBA product, if you like? How did you get around that, the ethical issues that might crop up because of that?
0: Yeah, absolutely. And, we need to be very careful as government in terms of how we engage with our staff. Look, we've got many staff that have got home loans with us also. We've done that for years. We've got ex-employees and ex-board members that have also been able to come and get funding from IBA. But look, there's a real robust and stringent process there within IBA where, decisions around your funding managed at a kind of a fair way away from you in terms of an employee. So, people that are dealing with my application aren't really known. Like we're all across Australia. So there's that kind of distance between decision makers. And then, we've got policy and procedures in there in terms of declaring conflict of interest. So I had to fill out one of those conflict of interest declarations, and that doesn't just go at that kind of program level. That goes all the way up through your directors and your executives, and all the way onto the CEO. So that's either approved or not by the CEO in terms of whether you can go down that process in relation to not only the application, but you and I are speaking now before work hours. So there's some rules around that also, in terms of, me operating, 9 to 5. I've also got my daughters, they're adult daughters. So they do a lot of the legwork for me during the day, during business hours. But yeah, you're right. You've got to tick all those boxes. IBA's got to ensure that our reputation is upheld at the highest standard, particularly when we're working with mob.
1: Yeah, look, and no offence intended by asking that question, but

0: I guess, you know, what might occur to people, well, hang on there. Reece works with the IBA and he's got an IBA thing. So, but look, yeah, you answered that for us. So let's move on. You mentioned your daughters there. So Green Frog Vending's a family business.
1: Oh, absolutely. It was always my intention to be a family business. Now, the oldest girl's 24 and she's had three of my beautiful grandkids and, you know, she's been out of work for a little while. Youngest girl, you know, she tried Journey and realised that probably wasn't for her, so she's doing some other things. Both of them are working in retail. Both of them are finished school, you know. We ensured that they finished school and they work part-time and got that little bit of experience. So, look, they do all the legwork. Like I said, we're a startup. We've just got the three sites out there now. So, you know, we place them. Basically, we place them and the girls can go and fill those up when they get low. And then, you know, there's me on the weekends. And I suppose, you know, building this family business is also about legacy, and it's also for me about building some capability in my girls. And that could be simple things like, okay, to jump on the phone, give them a bit of a script, get them to reach out to different businesses, organisations. I've been to a couple of mixers that are run in Brisbane where you'll have some corporates and other Indigenous businesses there, and I want to start bringing them along to those. And they're normally done at a night time too. So small steps for them also. The vending machines probably, you know, it isn't as complex of a business than others, I suppose, because you're really just placing the machines and then you're trying to maintain them and fill them and stock them. And those types of things. The challenge for us is, you know, developing those relationships and partnerships with the corporates and government and business out there. So, yeah, look, it's just about myself trying to help and guide these girls, just like I did when they were young. You know, I'm trying to guide them and build capacity and teach them tricks of the trade. And we've just come off NAIDOC week. So there's a lot of good examples there too in terms of how I'm trying to work with my girls.
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0: You're listening to Let's Talk here on AAA Murray Country, broadcast throughout the nation on the National Indigenous Radio Service, on iHeart Radio and the Community Radio Plus app. I'm with Reece Roma, who is the man behind a First Nations startup called Green Frog Vending. We just heard that it's a family business. It's early days. You said you've got three sites. Reece, how many vending machines does that mean?
1: So I shouldn't say only, because it's step by step, and every little one we get is a really good outcome. So we've got three vending machines out there at the moment.
0: And what's in the machines? What do you vend?
1: Well, yeah, look, they're traditional vending machines, okay? So you got your snacks and drinks. You know, if we the one we got at the motel there is, you know, we chuck some ready-made meals. So, you know, sometimes people want to turn up at a motel and they don't really want to go anywhere. And if there's no food, like a restaurant there, they might just want, you know, two-minute noodles or those types of things. So we've got chips, we've got chocolates, we've got, you know, drinks. But we can be, we can customise any of the products in there. You know, if we were, for instance, going to work with any kind of health services, then, you know, we can put healthy snacks in there also. It doesn't just have to be those traditional products that you'll see in vending machines. And look, we in the future, you know, we don't want to look too far ahead. It's small steps at this point of time, but we'd love to put, you can put just about anything in vending machines these days. Hot foods, indigenous artwork, artifacts, you know, all those types of different things. The plan is to try and get into those airports and tourist destinations and partner up with some of our indigenous businesses that just have absolutely awesome, artifacts and just artwork and I saw the different array of businesses there last week for NAIDOC Week. There's a really good ecosystem there of mob, and it's about trying to look after each other too, you know. Simple things like, you know, there's a mob that do water bottles, or just water in general. So it's about just trying to, support each other too. So small steps, sister, at this point of time.
0: Yeah, I could hear what sounds like a Teams meeting or somebody calling you at the moment.
1: It was. That's okay. I've got a few minutes.
0: So who's got what role in the company?
1: Yeah, so look, obviously I'm the founder there, and the girls at this point of time, the hope is for the oldest girl, Anastasia, to do a business administrative traineeship, and she'll look after the administrative side of things. And then the youngest girl, because she's also doing another course and works part-time, we've just got her in there at this point of time helping out with, making some of the phone calls, particularly to businesses, just around trying to sell the benefits of having a vending machine in their business. And then the oldest girl does the same. You know, we're getting her talking to government, corporates and those types of things. And look, my job is, you know, sometimes just filling the machines or having conversations with them or going to them after hours. Those after-hours little sessions that you have with corporates. And then, the events. There's a lot of Indigenous events that are out there, and that's about me giving up my annual leave, and that's okay. Like, that's a kind of an agreement that I've got with my workplace that, as long as it doesn't conflict with the work that I'm doing, I can take my own time off to attend those events. And I was going to say it there earlier in terms of trying to build capacity in the girls. You know, we went along through a couple of these events last week, and I could see that they were quite nervous in terms of how to sell the actual product. And it's not about selling the products in the machine, because that's not the main thing we're trying to do. The main thing is actually trying to sell the Indigenous design vending machines. So I just told them, kind of had to answer them about just watch me in terms of the different things that I'm talking about in terms of the vending machines. And then purposely just walked off so they, you know, when people come up, they kind of had to have a conversation with them. So throwing them in the deep end a little bit, but also giving them that, script so that they're confident enough to be able to have those conversations too.
0: Rhys, can you tell us, radio's one of those, it's not a visual medium, obviously. Can you describe what your vending machine looks like? Who's done the artwork?
1: Yeah, absolutely. So we've got how our vending machines are different from the traditional ones is we've got digital screens. Okay, digital screens haven't gone off in Australia, digital vending machine screens. So on one of our machines, it runs ads and advertisements. So you'll actually see that as a screen saver. So you walk up to the machine, you'll see the indigenous designs behind them, and then these are touch screens. So you touch the screens, and then it's another screen will come up, and you'll actually physically see the products, but they're in graphic forms. Okay, so they'll just slide across the screens. And then we've got our second machine that is visually wrapped, but it's got you can actually physically see the products in there. So they're not graphics; they're just like a traditional vending machine. You can actually look in and you can see the actual products. And then there's like 11 inch touchscreen in terms of how you actually pick your product and then pay for it. Look, with the touchscreens, what I noticed the last week was a lot of the young ones. Younger generation like them better. They like to touch, and you know that's just generation. And we're all moving into touchscreens now, anyway. But then you know the older ones, 30 to my generation and upwards, they're more visual. They actually want to see the products right in front of their faces. So yeah, look, we've. Our designs, we don't do graphic designs. We're not on the internet trying to pull designs off. We've actually got licenses with artists. We make sure that we're doing the right thing by our mob. We want to make sure that our artwork's quite unique and it's authentic. So we make sure we have licensing agreements with our artists. We've got two at the moment, and we've got about three different designs in terms of what we use. But we're still looking for artists out there, and, you know, we'd like to ensure that we're doing the right thing by mob. Sister Girl, just to be transparent, I don't have these two mobs' names here in front of me, and I wish I did because I would have loved to give them a plug.
0: Hey, look, we'll find out, and maybe share with our listeners later during the week, Reece, because you didn't know I was going to ask you that question. But
1: no, I didn't. But I think it's really important because you know we want to make sure we put Q codes and those types of things on the on the screen so that you know when mob come up and they see this is bad artwork, they can go to their websites and those types of things.
0: Yeah. Do you actually have a website for Green Frogs Vending?
1: Yeah, absolutely. So our website's gfvending.com.au, and you're going to find all the information on there. You're going to really understand what our products are about, and there's ways of getting in contact, obviously, individually with the team, which is myself, my two daughters at this stage.
0: How are you tracking against your business plan, Reece?
1: Sorry, I just missed that, Sister Girl.
0: I was just asking, wondering how you're tracking against your business plan.
1: Yeah, that's a really good question. I think we're probably going okay. You know, I don't want to put too much pressure on the business and at this early stage. We got a lot of leads last week, to be quite honest, and we're really proud of that. We just missed out on a big tender, and we were proud that those guys reached out to us and they stuck with us for a good, you know, 2 or 3 weeks, and we just didn't get there in the end. And that's okay. The fact that people know, that these corporates know that we're around and they know where to find us. You know, they found us on Supply Nation register, and then you know, we had another opportunity that's come up again. That this corporate mob that are building train lines from Logan to the Gold Coast in anticipation for the Olympics. So we're hoping something comes from that, and you know, we're quite confident from last week that we'll have another couple of sites at least, and then it's about sitting down with those other potential customers and having some conversations. So, look, your business plan's very important. You know, you've always got to be looking back to it. You've always got to be referring to it. But there's no reason why, you know, you can't revise those business plans too. But at this stage, I'm okay with it. Could be better, but like I said, early stages. And we've already got some really good runs on the board.
0: And missing out on that tender isn't necessarily a failure in itself, because we need to look at these failures as valuable teaching moments, right?
1: Oh, you better believe it. Like, what it did for us as a you know, startup business was to understand what you need and what it takes to actually put a tender together. You know, the different things or the different sections in there that you've got to answer. And the other big learning for us was our pricing on our products in the vending machines. You know, we were probably pipped at the post. This was the feedback that we were given, pipped at the post, because we had, you know, 50 cents extra on a couple of products. So we're not just competing with Indigenous vending machine owners. We're competing with the, you know, True Blue, big Australian vending machine companies. So you're right. As much as we were disappointed, it was like, these guys know us now. You know, our name's out there. So if anything came up in the future, then, you know, we could put our hands up and we could confidently put a tender together. So there's a little bit more work to be done around our pricing. And you know, like I said, that's a learning for us.
0: Mm. Well, Rhys, you must be an expert now in the vending sector. So tell me, how big is it in Australia?
1: Oh, look, you're probably talking over at least $1 billion easily in Australia. And then if you're talking worldwide, then, you know, the sky's the limit there. So all we want, I suppose, is a little bit of that action. And like I said, there's a real challenge for us. And yes, you've got your Indigenous procurement policies and these all organisations have got wraps. But, you know, understanding that kind of ecosystem too, you know, my thinking was, well, I hope you didn't reach out to us just to tick a box and say, yep, look, we did have an Indigenous vending machine business here put their tender up, but they weren't successful. So, you know, it's important that... There's transparency around that kind of stuff, and that there's also opportunities for, you know, our Indigenous businesses out there, because there's not a lot of vending machine Indigenous vending machine owners across Australia, and I know that from when we put the business plan together. I reckon there was only five or six. You know, when you start putting business plans together, you need to start looking at who your competitors are and all those types of things. So there's not a lot of us out there. A really good successful one down there in New South Wales, and we'd like to probably reach out to them at some stage and have a conversation with them. We're not their competitors, because they're down there. We're up here in Queensland. And mainly around that southeast Queensland area.
0: Well, a final question to you then, Reece, because I'm conscious you've got to go to work.
1: Absolutely.
0: What advice would you have for other mob who want to set up their own business, how you've turned something that was initially a hobby into, a fledgling business, if you like?
1: Yeah, that's a really good question. I suppose my advice would be to really understand in those initial stages, is this a hobby? Is this idea something that you want to turn around and turn into a business? The other thing also is I mentioned when I was in Northern New South Wales and the idea came into my head, do you have the capacity, whether that's in your personal or work life, to run a business? Because there's a lot of different tentacles, I suppose, and also pressures that come with setting up a business. Look, my thing also would be to reach out to my work, Indigenous Business Australia. We've got business development officers there that can give you advice or just give you the information. We also run workshops around every aspect of starting up a business. There's not just us that do that. You know, you got places like Many Rivers that can sit down and they're national and they can help you with business plans and those types of things. So if you think you're ready, then those are the places you need. I would suggest to mob out there to reach out to. And look, the last thing I would probably say is be patient, because these things don't happen overnight. Look at my situation. It took me over a decade. Even going through the process with getting funding initially, you know, that can take anywhere from 6 to 12 to 18 months. It depends where you're at as an individual in terms of your capabilities and understanding in terms of running a business. So I think that would be my main advice there, and I hope that could help mob out there to take that step, take that leap into business. Because I really think, a lot of our mob think, you come out of school, you finish school, and we were pushing that for years, and we still push that today, and we see a lot of our young people finishing school now, and a lot of them are going on to traineeships or apprenticeships and even into university now. But that doesn't have to be the only path. You know, businesses also should also be looked at as an opportunity for our young ones when they turn 18 to actually go into. And there's a lot of support there now for that.
0: And you're helping And you're helping your girls realise that opportunity too. Do appreciate your time, Reece, and good luck with Green Frog Fending. We should mention that this interview came about through AAA's partnership with the University of Queensland Indigenous Business Hub, and I do know that they held a mixer here in yep. Brisbane, and yes. That's the mixer you were talking about, yes?
1: Yes, he's exactly right, yep. Great event also, and yeah, need more of those, and they're going to put more of those on, and it's, yeah, really good opportunities.
0: That was Reece Romer, who I caught up with earlier this morning to talk about his startup Green Frog Vending. Now, in the meantime, since this interview has gone to air, Reece has got back to us in terms of the artist that features on his vending machines, and they are Tasha Jones, who's got a piece called Journey by Colour, and Kenny Gow. So thanks for that, Reece. Just wanted to acknowledge those artists as well who've, I guess, helped Reece with the branding of his vending machines. I hope you enjoyed today's Let's Talk. I'm Karen Durante. Thanks so much for listening.
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